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2: 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Sa aming patuloy na pagsasahing papawid, asahan ang aming walang humpay na paglilingkod Lunes hanggang Linggo. Sa airwaves man or online, ilalapit sa inyo ang mga sports balita sa loob at labas ng bansa. Interview kay Idol, resulta ng paborito mong laro, paglilinaw sa mga issue at marami pang iba. 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Dahil maparadyo man o social media, sa Sports Radio, kasali ka. 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
3: It's 9:08, second hour of the program Headline Sports here on Sports Radio 918. Balikan natin ang mga bumabanderang balita. Lionel Messi's Magic send Argentina to the final against Spain after a 2-1 come from behind victory over England. England suffers its worst World Cup semis defeat. Sa tennis, Philippine Davis Cup team bows to Jordan 1-2 on day 1 of the Asia-Oceania Davis Cup tie. Group 3 po ito, ginaganap in Kuala Lumpur, Malaysia. Samantala, Cambodia tinalo ang Alas Pilipinas sa Southeast Asia Volleyball Cup sa Kandon, Ilocos Sur. Philippines to host all Group E games of FIBA Asian qualifiers as Middle East conflict continues. Philippine Aquatics Incorporated hopes for a podium or top 5 for Kayla Sanchez and the rest of Filipino swimmers at Aichi Nagoya Asian Games 65 days from now. And Barbosa Mangin lead the Philippine Taekwondo team for 2 big Korea tournaments in preparation for the Asian Games. Sa Tour de France, Norway's Barents Yold wins the stage number 7 of the Tour, and this is the fastest ever stage of the Tour de France. Okay, sige, puntahan natin yung ilan pa sa mga detalye ng mga balita na ito, no? Ulitin ko lang po, ang Pilipinas natalo sa World Cup sa softball. Kani-kanina lang po yan during our program, first hour. It was 0-4, okay, 0-4 loss suffered by the Philippines against world champion, defending champion, I mean, the Olympic and world number one, Olympic champion and world number one na Japan. And according to Coach Ana Santiago in a text message to Sports Radio, she is still very proud of the team. Maganda pa rin yung performance ng the team, and they're looking forward na lang to the 3 remaining matches. Very important for the team. Sabi niya, this is sabihin natin, the slowest margin, okay, winning margin ng Japan sa Pilipinas in all their matches, okay? And Coach Ana is also happy for the Blue Girls to finish the entire match, you know, and not prevented from, you know, abbreviation of a softball match. Okay, so kahit talo, proud pa rin ang mentor ng Philippine Blue Girls na si Anne.

0: Philippine Standard Time, it's 10:07 ng umaga at welcome po sa isang panibagong episode na naman ng KD Sports kung saan tampok natin ang mga kabataan na talagang nag-excel sa kanikanilang larangan ng sports. 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At syempre, si Mateo din nagugi rin siya sa individual Olympic round nitong nasabing 2026 Singapore Youth Archery Championship. So let's hear it from them.
1: Good day! We're here in the new episode ng KD Sports sa Sports Radio 918 AM. At syempre, sa panibagong episode ito, ay i-feature natin as ang sport na first time natin i-feature as, you know, for I can remember for the past 2 years, ito ang sport na archery. And with us here, isang may touring na legend na sa larangan ng archery sa Philippines, si Coach Paul de la Cruz. At syempre, ang kanyang mga athletes, si Brianna at si Mateo Medina, na recently ay nahugi po ng mga gintong medalya sa 2026 Singapore Archery Youth Championships. At syempre, to start our interviews, magandang gabi Coach Paul, magandang gabi Mateo and Brianna.
2: Magandang gabi rin po.
1: Yan, talagang napakagandang gabi ito dahil nga dito ikakwento natin kung paano yung mga nangyari sa inyo sa Singapore with how you won. Unang-una pa lang, winning gold in mixed team event in international competitions. Kamusta kayo, Mateo and Brianna?
3: It feels really good that we managed to pull through with the win considering it was a really close match since there were also a lot of good athletes in the field.
1: Mm-hmm. So, bali, ilan ba yung nakalaban? Sino yung mga nakalaban niyo doon, Brianna?
4: We had Hong Kong, Singapore, Malaysia, a lot of other countries. Mm-hmm. And all around Asia po.
1: Oh, grabe. Talagang malakas yung mga nakalaban niyo doon. And can you take us back? Ano yung mga, paano yung naging competition niyo doon? Mateo and Brianna.
4: So what happened during the mixed team was coach strategized that it would be better for Mateo to go first because if I shoot first and I don't do really well, Mateo might get rattled and follow what I shot and he also might not perform well.
1: How about you, Mateo? Ano? Like, kamusta naman on your part?
3: Yes. The strategy, the

0: strategy worked really well for me since I also shot well, including Bree, since she got influenced with my shots as well.
1: Oh, that's really nice. Talagang nag-gel yung teamwork ninyo as ano, as dun sa mixed team. Coach, can you ano, gaano can you tell us gaano kaganda yung nilaro ni Mateo and Brianna dito sa competition na ito?
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3: So it was really scary as well because Mateo also shot a 6 and we lost that set, but we managed to keep our composure and focus on the game. And really that mindset is what led us to winning gold. It didn't really matter where they came from. It was more of how we wanted to do it and if we were gonna make it, if we were gonna do it.
1: Tama, yung composure talaga yung key dito. 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
0: Sometimes po. Parang really the shooting of her really boosts my morale when I shot the individual match.
1: Gaano kalaki yung ano, Mateo and Brianna, gaano kalaki sa inyong panalong ito na naiuwin yung gold medal sa mixed team competition?
0: So as of right now, it is the biggest achievement in our careers and it's our first international event together. And this is also because really big since last year lang po si Brianna nag-start ng shooting.
1: Wow, that's nice to hear. Grabe, for a year nag-gold na and this is your first international competition. Brianna, ano yung naramdaman mo overall dun sa naging laban niyan since that was your first international competition na nasalihan and one year ka pa lang sa archery?
3: I was really nervous, but then I realized I was also shooting with Mateo, so it was fine, and we were in the same situation. So I tried to be more like him, tried to keep my composure and focus on the game, like really focus.
1: Yeah, that's really nice. Coach, ito po, paano ba, paano yung naging preparation nyo dito going this competition? Kasi sabi nyo kanina, during the training, naggagawa naman nila yun, pero nung competition na, naging parang halos perfect na yung performance nila.
2: Apo, bali, nag-train po kami every day, whole day. 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
1: Talagang yung adjustments talaga yung yung kinailangan dito. And aside from that, Mateo, ikaw ay nag-gold ka rin sa individual Olympic round. Can you share us what happened there? Ano yung naging performance mo naman?
0: Oh, so this is interesting. So yes, I won the gold, but it was not that easy. So by the second set, sobrang nervous na po ako. And there was one time in the second set, I shot an 8 because I couldn't pull that hard as I can in normal matches since sobrang lakas po talaga kaba ko. So by the third set, Coach Paul adjusted my clicker forward so I could pull more stable and more calm. So after that small adjustment, I could shoot perfect scores, which led me to winning the match.
1: Wow, that's really nice. Sinong nakalaban mo naman dun sa event na yun?
0: Taga Malaysia po.
1: Taga Malaysia naman. So, sabi mo, first international competition mo ito. Nakaramdam ka ba ng kaba na agad-agaran na sa finals ka na ng competition na ito?
0: Opo, nararamdaman ko po.
1: That's really nice. Brianna, paano mo pinakita yung support mo sa kapatid mo during that event naman? Ano yung mga may sinabi ka ba mga words of encouragement? Ano yung ginawa mo to show the support?
3: So while he was up there at the stage shooting, I was in the background. I was cheering for him along with the national team. So it was really fun. And I was also super duper scared for him, but luckily he managed to pull it through.
1: As twins, gaano kasarap sa feeling na you competed together sa isang international competition? Unahin mo na ito, Mateo.
0: So this was actually one of our dreams where we could compete in an international competition together and also be a mixed team together as well.
1: How about you, Brianna?
3: Same for me. It's been my dream ever since I joined archery and I found out this mixed team. I was like, oh my gosh, I can do this with my brother. And it did happen.
1: Kanino ba idinededicate itong naging panalong ito sa competition? Like, kanino dinededicate ito?
0: So we dedicate this to a lot of people, specifically to God, our supportive family, to our very patient Coach Paul, and to our ates and kuyas at home, and finally to the Philippines or our country, since we love seeing our people and it gives us pride and joy to win for the Philippines.
1: That's really nice. How about you, Brianna?
3: Also for the Philippines and my family, of course, since they were always there for me, especially to my coach Paul. And yeah, that's it.
1: And thank you so much. Coach Paul, gano'n nyo na ba katagal hinawakan si Mateo and Brianna as athletes ninyo na tinuturuan?
2: Si Mateo po, 3 years this August. Tama ba tayo? Si
0: yeah,
2: Brianna po, last year nag-start.
1: Ayun.
2: Kasi nung first po, ayaw niya i-try yung archery. Pero buti na lang, she decided to try. Ayun po, ang biglang gumaling.
1: Ayun, that's really nice to hear, Coach, na na-inspired din si Brianna. Mateo, paano ka napasok dito sa archery? Sino yung nag-influence sa'yo? Ano yung nakita mo sa archery?
0: So first of all, this is not my first sport. My first sport was soccer. And the person that introduced me to archery is my friend Zach. So there was one day where he just asked me if I wanted to try archery. So I just said yes. So yung hininaho po yung pana, it felt so tight at first. But yung binitaw ko po, yung string, it felt so relaxing when you release all that tension in one go. And it became like a big thing to do since it's really relaxing.
1: Mm-mm. How about you, Brianna? Nakita mo si Mateo na nag-archery. Ano yung naging turning point naman na parang gusto mo na itry itong sport na to?
3: So, for me, my first sport was gymnastics. Then after 3 years of Mateo shooting, I was like, okay, he's doing it for so long. I want to try it now. And it did. I got influence and then I liked it.
1: Coach Paul, nag-training sila. Gano'ng kadalas yung training nila sa isang, sumasama natin isang linggo?
2: Almost every day po.
1: Almost every day.
2: Ano po yan? Opo. 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Kaya isa din po yun sa naging ano namin, para ma-train po sila ng mas mabilis at ng mas maayos po.
1: Oh, okay. 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And saan kayo nag-aaral?
0: So, we are grade 9 right now and we just finished our homeschooling and we are currently gonna transfer to Life Academy International, which is located in Pasig City.
1: From Pasig City. So, nasabi ni Coach Paul, homeschooled kayo. Paano nyo, parang, how do you manage to study at the same time be an athlete?
0: So, luckily, we are homeschooled and it's easier to balance training and school. So basically, our parents do the time managing for us, so it will be easier. So there will be this specific time, kumbaga in the morning, that's the time we're gonna study. Because it's only like takes a few hours to finish all that work. And then after that, we can do training agad.
1: Ganun pala. So talagang well managed yung schedule ninyo as athletes. And syempre, bilang kabataan, Brianna and Mateo, ano ba yung other hobbies ninyo na ginagawa? Siyempre, as you know, teenagers. Unay natin, Brianna.
3: So my hobbies are pickleball and piano because I'm mostly archery really takes up most of my time, so I'm only doing this for now.
1: Go Mateo.
0: For me as well, I do pickleball, piano, and I do basketball. Si Coach, nasamahan niyo minsan nagbabasketball niya every after training session.
1: that's nice, ah. Even after training, talagang you still have time to bond and to do things, other things. Siyempre, aside from, you know, the sport that you love, the archery, at saka siyempre, sa school kasi talagang kailangan to, you know, parang hindi yung rutinary yung ginagawa ninyo. 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
0: For me, my dream competition is to compete in the Olympics and fight for medals there as well.
1: Mm-hmm. How about you, Brianna?
3: For me, for now, it's the SEA Games Plus that will be held in the Philippines. Maybe in the future, once I get better, I can strive for the Olympics.
1: Actually, those are good like parang goals to have as you know as young athletes na nag-archery. Coach, nakapaglaro na po ba sila sa palarong pambansa recently? Si Mateo at si Brianna?
2: Yung twins po? Not
1: Apo.
2: Yet po.
1: Ah, not yet pa. So, are they...
2: Apo, pero magta-try po sila magta-try po sila next year for NCR.
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1: 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Or club po ba?
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1: 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Pasig Archery Club. How about you, yes, Brianna and Mateo, may mga gusto ba kayong pasalamatan dito sa naging journey ninyo?
3: Yes po, marami. So first of all, obviously, is God for helping us achieve this milestone. Next is my mom. For always fletching my arrows and looking out for my health, and my dad who's always looking out for looking for the best equipment for me. Then obviously my Kuya Mateo, who coaches me when Coach Paul isn't around, and all the rest of my family because they're always supporting us, and Coach Paul for teaching me how to shoot and he knows the right equipment for me. I learned fast because of him.
1: How about you, Mateo?
0: First, I would like to thank the Lord for giving us this talent and the chance to compete in Singapore and for us to get medals as well. And my parents, so I'd like to thank them for being patient with us. I'd like also thank them for guiding me in the right direction and when I need it the most, my supportive family that watches all our matches together. To Mom Jane for always coordinating everything when we do competitions. To my Pasig Archery family for rooting for us. And to Kuya Michael, Kuya Robin, Kuya Danilo, and Kuya Arnel, and Ate Sandy for providing us with the best care. And finally, the WAP officers for assisting us in the Singapore Archery Tournament.
1: Ayun, salamat. 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How would you convince them to try this na masaya, magandang gawin ito bilang kanilang sport?
0: Keep practicing and always train with a goal.
1: How about you, Brianna?
3: Also keep practicing and really focus, because if you put your heart into it, it will turn out good for you. And also forget the last shot and focus on the next one.
1: Ayun, maraming maraming salamat Mateo and Brianna Medina. 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
3: 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Bye, coach.
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And then tactical substitutions para dito sa kay Coach we're gonna use coach. Sorry, I know. Sa in the English terms, it's manager. We're gonna use coach. Kay Lionel Scaloni. And I recall, I tweeted, magpapark na bus na ba? 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Etong England. I mean, just for joke, of course. I was expecting that aatake pa rin ng England. Aba hindi. talaga nag-park na basta sila halos sa for most of the game. 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And eventually nung 85th minute eh nakabutas rin ang mga Argentines courtesy of Mr. Enzo Fernandez scoring in the 85th minute. Sensational goal assisted by Lionel Messi. And then umabot tayo ng natapos na yung full time. There's a 9 added minutes and then yung patuloy yung atake nitong Argentina talagang yung for whatever reason England credit na rin sa parang pressing defense din ng Argentina able to snatch the ball away basta't nagkakaroon ng opportunity itong England to somehow get the ball into their possession. 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And prior to that, actually, may attempt for the shot. I think it's shot attempt, pero to no avail nga po. I think it was yung goal na po tumama sa poste para sa Argentina. And then, they recycled the offense. 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Getting into raptures because of that goal by Lautaro Martinez. And with that, nakuha ng Argentina yung pandiin and eventually the winning goal. Nagkaroon pa ng mga late attempt, mga desperate attempts si Thomas Tuchel. Si Ivan Toney tsaka si Marcus Rashford pinasok para dito sa England. Medyo naging offensive minded ang England but to no avail. And with that, the Argentines or La Albiceleste was able to secure another comfort behind the victory thanks to Lionel Messi's passing prowess. Kaya nga nabanggit ko para si Robert Jaworski. Oo, sa kanyang magpasa. Siyempre, akma-akma. Another never say die moment for Argentina and this time nangyari po ito sa Mercedes-Benz Stadium. So what a sensational win for Argentina and a very kumbaga sabi nga ng mga pundits, hindi lang ng football ha, pati nung mismong mga fans, a pitiful loss for England. They gave all the props to Argentina and they mukhang at least from my hindi na sa echo chamber ko, pati at least na nakikita natin, this loss is on them. And they should acknowledge it. And I think siguro parang na-acknowledge rin ng coach nila. And very unfortunate for England, who is hoping
to

0: And 60 years of hurt. Mukhang it's still gonna progress into 64 years of hurt as they have to wait until the 2030 Men's World Cup to add perhaps another star kung papalarin sila sa kanilang mga kids. But in the meantime, anyway, naging Euro champions na rin naman sila dati, although Spain is the Euro champions at the moment. We're gonna get into the Spain when we continue, mga kaibigan. So, congratulations to Argentina. First time that they faced a top team in England, and they prevailed. They did, and well done, and they deserve deserving winners to be making it into the finals of the FIFA Men's World Cup. When we continue po sa ating football connection, mga kaibigan, we're gonna be talking about the journey of both teams. A bit of a preview na po ng magaganap na World Cup final, and syempre yung relegation battle, participation trophy battle, kung tawagin, between England and France, sa pagpapatuloy po ng inyong football connection sa Sports Radio 918 AM. We'll be back shortly. Hydration break.
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0: 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So, congratulations to Argentina and to Spain for making it into the FIFA Men's World Cup final. And let's just discuss and give you a background on how they were able to make it into the finals of the FIFA Men's World Cup. Naimana natin yung una nakarating sa finals, ang Spanya. Nung pagdating po nung group stage, they were surprised by Cabo Verde or Cape Verde with a 0-0 result. And but from then on, hindi na ho natalo itong Espanya. They outclassed Saudi Arabia 4-0, defeated Uruguay 1-0. And then Austria, nung round of 32, tinalo po nila 3-0. Tinalo nila ang Portugal with a late goal nung round of 16, 1-0. And then sa Belgium naman po, they defeated Belgium in the quarterfinals at 2-1. Note, to the delight of the Americans. And then, of course, syempre, they defeated Kylian Mbappe and France sa semifinals 2-0. And of course, Argentina, of course, beating England nung semifinals. But nung start po nung laro, winning over Algeria 3-0, winning over Austria 2-0, and then winning over Jordan 3-1, taking care of business sa kanilang group stage. Pagdating sa round of 32, they were taken into added extra time into penalty shoot. Penalty shootout ba? Hindi. Penalty shootout bang ano? Taka. Double checking. Okay, round of 32 for alam ko hindi nag okay. Hindi nag penalty shootout. Okay. I stand corrected. Okay. Inabot ng added extra time lang itong laban ng Cabo Verde. It was, I think, one of the greatest games by far na itong edition ng 2026 World Cup. And then, pagdating sa Egypt, they defeated Egypt 3-2. It was a come-from-behind victory and arguably for me, perhaps one of the top games na itong 2026 World Cup. Kasi they were down 0-2 and then yung may super late goals na. Yung mga na ibuslo nitong Argentina to stun Mo Salah and the Egyptians. And then pagdating ng quarterfinals, a clinical win for the Argentines against the Switzerland. Shout out to Switzerland for making it to the quarterfinals. Mabot man ng extra time, it was a 3-1 decision. And of course, kahapon nga po, or kanina madaling araw, winning over England 2-1. So that game, mga kaibigan, Espanya contra Argentina, will take place on Monday morning Philippine time sa MetLife Stadium sa East Rutherford sa New Jersey, or ang tawag for, at least for FIFA purposes, New York New Jersey Stadium. Dahil kailangan generic ho pagdating sa mga FIFA events. So doon po siya gaganapin sa East Rutherford sa New Jersey. 3 a.m. Philippine time, 3 p.m. local time po ng hapon sa Amerika. And of course, a lot of entertainment will be happening doon. Of course, some celebrities are expected to be there. Pero siguro, yung pagkaharap nitong dalawang koponan, mga kaibigan, Spain and Argentina, according sa mga records, they faced each other 14 previous matches sa World Cup since 1952. Hindi lang sa World Cup, against each other head-to-head since 1952. Even record as both teams won 6 matches. Pero pagdating sa World Cup, isang beses lang sila nagharap. Tinala ng Argentina ang Spain sa group stage ng 1966 sa World Cup. Ang pinakahuling meeting nila took place noong 2018. Friendly, nanalo ang Spain 6-1. Dapat magharap sila sa 2026 finalissima ng 2026 finalissima noong March 27 sa Lusail. But of course, dahil sa ongoing conflict sa Middle East involving Iran, Israel, and the United States, hindi na po nag-push through itong kanilang pagharap for that 2026 finalissima. So anyway, scratch that. These two protagonists will definitely understand each other. And will be clashing sa pitch ng MetLife Stadium or ng New York New Jersey Stadium para dito sa 2026 sa FIFA Men's World Cup Final. And of course, syempre, shoutout sa England and France. Of course, they're very devastated, but they have one place to go. Importante pa rin sa rankings. They have faced each other in 32 previous matches since 1923. And of course, syempre, they don't want to face each other in a match for third place, but they gotta be pro and hopefully get the third place honors. France and England will be clashing on July 19 Philippine time at 5 a.m. oras sa Pilipinas sa Hard Rock Stadium sa Miami Gardens, or at least the World Cup is temporarily known as Miami Stadium. So again, congratulations to Argentina and of course Spain. Gonna be interesting how it will pan out para dito sa Argentina at saka sa Spain. 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So yan po yung mga manlalaro for your two protagonists for Spain and Argentina. Of course, Argentina mentored by Coach Lionel Scaloni. Sorry, sanay kita. Tawagin lang coach than manager. So, hoping it's gonna be a great World Cup and one World Cup for the ages. At ma-enjoy natin itong magiging game at ma-appreciate natin yung excellence in football between these two top-notch teams, Argentina and Spain. So it's either we're gonna anticipate and gonna celebrate back-to-back championships for Argentina, or we're gonna see Spain lifting the World Cup trophy for the first time in 26 years. So abangan natin. Sorry, tama. Ah, tama, 26 years. 26 years ba? Hindi, 16 years. So, 2010, huling nagwagi ang Spain against the Netherlands at that time. Okay. And with that, we conclude the Football Connection for this afternoon, mga kaibigan. We're gonna have Football Connection on Monday. And actually, the rest of the way na the afternoon, mga kaibigan, most likely, we're gonna be talking about World Cup action sa magiging kampiyonato ng either Spain or Argentina. In the meantime, you can catch more sports stories and updates po sa aming mga socials. 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So maraming salamat po sa inyong pakikinig dito po sa Football Connection. We appreciate your time, and on behalf of the men and women of your institution in Philippine Sports Broadcast, ating hardworking colleagues over at the Malolos Transmitter at sa VAR crew natin dito po sa Master Control, maraming salamat po. Ako po si Aaron Bayato. Godspeed sa Philippine Sports at sa atin on West Philippine Sea. Let's appreciate this beautiful game, and together let's play football. All the best sa Spain and Argentina sa pagpapatuloy ng sa pagtatapos ng 2026 FIFA Men's World Cup. 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Coming up next, mga kaibigan, mga sporting updates, football updates from our friends and partners in the BBC covering the Men's World Cup sa United States.
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17: There's the final whistle. Argentina have beaten England by 2-1. The England players fall to the pitch, flat on their backs, and the Argentina players drop to their knees in celebration. England were leading in the 85th minute. That's how close they were to a World Cup final for the first time for 60 years. But Argentina dug deep, and the world champions have won through those goals from Enzo Fernandez and Lautaro Martinez. That one set up by Lionel Messi, and Lionel Messi will take Argentina, the defending champions, to New Jersey for a World Cup final against Spain. And England, so near, but yet so far. England out to the defending champions, just like 4 years ago in Qatar. And there's a bit of nonsense now going on again on the pitch. And I think Morgan Rogers was involved in a bit of that, and the referee's in the middle of it as well, and the players just milling around. It's not too angry. Absolute agony for the England players. Harry Kane looks disconsolate down there. Jude Bellingham too. Thomas Tuchel, the man who is taken on by the Football Association to win the World Cup, well, he's fallen short, but in the most dramatic of circumstances. And Argentina, the serial winners, have knocked England out. Paul Robinson.
18: They've done a job on us. They came here with a game plan in the first half, and you could see what it was to disrupt, to fly into challenges, to upset the England players, to ruffle them up. And they got to half-time, and that was half the job done. They've got the quality in Messi. I mean, he's a little magician, he really is. He's done it all tournament now. You look at the goals he scored, you look at the balls that he's putting into England's box. They've done an absolute job on us, but let's be honest, they were the better side in the second half. You think of the opportunities that they've had. Jordan Pickford made two outstanding saves, both posts were hit, and it was only going to be a matter of time before they got that equaliser. I think England went too deep too early. I think they took the attacking players off, went to a back five and thought they could sit in, and I think that was a mistake against a team with the quality of Argentina. You look at the quality that they've got and the players on the pitch. To back yourself to defend for nearly 30 minutes against the world champions and not concede, it was a big ask. I think Thomas Tuchel got that wrong. I mean, he's got a lot of decisions right this World Cup, this tournament, but I do think trying to protect a lead against this team was the wrong choice. They've put in a shift, England. You can see them down there on the pitch beneath us. They're all absolutely shattered, gutted. It's heart-wrenching, it's horrible. I've been there. But that was a game that they wouldn't have wanted to lose the way that it panned out. Another disappointment for England.
17: So the wait will go on for England. Their dream is over. But your eyes are naturally drawn from way up here in the stands to Lionel Messi. Their dream, Argentina's dream of a second World Cup for Lionel Messi at the grand old age of 39 is absolutely alive, and Messi has gone round the England players, there have been handshakes, and now he's walked away and he's beckoned to his Argentine players, his teammates, to come with him. and they're gathering round now inside the penalty area to our right and celebrating with their jubilant fans in the stands. And that's it. Argentina-Spain, it will be in New Jersey on Sunday. And Messi and his teammates punching the air and dancing down on the pitch. Well, what a match it's been. What a semi-final. We said it might be monumental. It might be a thriller. It might be a nail-biter. And it might be a roller coaster. And it was all of those things. And it's gone Argentina's way. England 1, Argentina 2.
19: John Murray and Paul Robinson inside the stadium here in Atlanta. And we're joined also by Matthew Upson and Tim Vickery. And as there always are in the ground at the end of games of this magnitude, sharply contrasting scenes. To our right, the Argentina players dancing, celebrating, the squad, the backroom staff all out on the pitch. And their fans just a blur of light blue and white as they bounce and sing and celebrate. But to our left, the England players still on the pitch, most of them, still alone, most of them, not in pairs, not in groups, wandering around, just gathering their thoughts. And the few England fans who haven't started to leave the ground, gathered over to our left-hand side, just standing still and staring out at the pitch. This isn't the time for them to commiserate with the team. We've seen such great moments between the England fans and the England players throughout this tournament. This is not yet the time for that, but the England players starting to make their way over to those England supporters. Matthew Upson, it's a hard way for England to go out of this tournament.
20: It is, Kelly. It hurts. A lot of fans, all the players, everyone involved. It's an awful feeling. And, you know, to be in a position that we were, I think there's a level of frustration for me, because the psychology behind going ahead in a football match of this magnitude and then how that plays out on the pitch is just fascinating, really, because I just see us stop doing what was getting us in front. We stopped. We scored the goal and we stopped doing the thing that's going to win us the game. And the moment you do that, a team like Argentina, they feed off that. They smell it. It's like it's innate. It's instinctive for them. And all of a sudden, the swing of momentum, after we spoke on that halfway point, the break and the system had changed, it was just over. It just felt like balls were swinging in the box. The quality was insane. It was off the charts with Messi, De Paul, the delivery coming in. McAllister should have scored. We just stopped being bold, brave and pressing high up the pitch from that mid-block, getting control of the game. Breaking it up, we just stopped, and it was really frustrating to watch, because you could just see it slipping away out of our fingertips. And I think that'll be something that'll be really disappointing. It's been a monumental effort from the players, and you know, another great campaign in terms of a semi-final, but you know, the pain of going out at this stage again, it hurts deep, and also it starts to become a pattern, and we need to break that cycle.
19: But you mentioned it there, Matt, the fact that the players, I know that Rashford and Tony came on very late in the game, but the players on the pitch weren't those kind of forward attacking players up until that point. Thomas Tuchel had made the substitutions to protect the advantage that England had.
20: Yeah, absolutely. But I mean, we'd started to lose a little bit of that grip prior to that break. So once the break had happened and the switches are made, we've got four defenders on the pitch, then Gehi goes in the middle, O'Reilly comes on. At that point, I mean, the goal, we've got everyone sat in that one line waiting for a cross to come in. So it's almost like six players marking three Argentinian players, and it just needs that boldness to say, get out the box, get out of my way, go and press the ball, get higher up the pitch. Let's do what we were doing that was winning us the game. And England, look, you know, I really felt after we scored, we're gonna win this game. If we continue in this fashion, we're going to win the football match. And it just changed. And now whether that's down to Argentina, I'm sure some of it is down to their innate ability just to keep plugging away in games. But also it's the psychology of when you go ahead, how are you then going to treat that next 10 minutes of the game? And are you going to still keep doing the things that are progressive and on the front foot and the things that got you to that position in the first place. And I felt like we changed and we switched that.
19: Paul, it's really interesting watching that group of England players who are just on the edge of the box at the end where the England fans are. Close-ups of a lot of those players' faces, many of them in tears, many of them close to tears, including Anthony Gordon, Jordan Pickford, Jude Bellingham. They look devastated by this. They look like they haven't even moved. They're not talking to each other, really, by and large, maybe just starting to now, as the England fans are applauding them. But they have that stare of men who don't really understand quite what's just happened to them.
18: They'll be absolutely gutted. I mean, it's a horrible, horrible feeling. And the amount of positivity that they've had around that squad. I think there was a genuine belief within that camp that they could go all the way to the final this year. I think the way that they've all spoken has been excellent, both pre and post games. The press conferences have been, you know, it's been good from all the players that have come up, and there was a real togetherness, and there's a group of players there that are hurting together. They're all stood individually, but as a collective they'll all be hurting, and these next 24 hours are going to be horrible for those players and the supporters as well. Let's not forget about the supporters that have been following England around America and Mexico, and the money that they've spent to come and watch this, hoping that it would be this year, this would be the time that England would win the World Cup. We all know the hopes and the expectations of the nation and how desperate everybody is to win a World Cup. And once again, all that disappointment has come crashing down.
3: There was a great piece of sportsmanship I just saw there, Kelly, from Enzo Fernandez, who actually has left the Argentine celebrations, and he ran all the way down the pitch to embrace Rhys James, his Chelsea teammate, and Chalobah as well, and Noni Madueke, who was his teammate last season, before he ran away downfield. So, you know, some of the stuff that Argentina got up to today, you know, wasn't great, but that was a nice touch.
19: And that's the fine margins of international football. You have to use every weapon at your disposal, and even if the opposition doesn't like it, that's kind of not the point of it. That the point of it, Paul, is to win the game.
18: Exactly. And you know, we were questioning it in the first half, but you could see that it got under the skin of the England players. It ruffled a few feathers. They stayed in the game, obviously, till half time.
19: And we're watching as the England players make their way off the pitch. The whistles are because the exit that they go through, the tunnel on the right hand side of the ground, is right underneath the Argentina supporters, and so the Argentina fans are whistling as the England players make their way off the pitch. But they are not leaving, those Argentina supporters, and the Argentina players are now making their way over to the advertising hoardings in front of them to celebrate further with their supporters as they reach a second successive World Cup final. Can they make it second successive World Cup? Tim Vickery is with us. Tim, is this Argentina side capable of this? Are they a team who are capable of the moments required to take them to World Cup glory once again?
21: Well, they have lots of quality, but I can't believe that Spain will self-destruct in the way that England self-destructed. And England had Argentina exactly where they should have wanted them. Exactly. And we said at half-time, the space will open up. Argentina are terrified of England running at them. And that's where the goal comes from, the space opening up. Then it's a case of tearing them apart on the counter-attack. You've got both centre-backs on a yellow card. And what do England do? And I'm absolutely baffled by the decisions that the coach has taken here. He got away with a bad one at half-time against Norway. This one really, really didn't deserve to come off, because everything Argentina wanted England to do, they did. Argentina terrified of all those runners going at them at pace. England take off all of the people who can do that. Argentina have been finding it very hard to pass their way down the field. England say, well, you don't have to do that. You don't have to pass your way down the field. We'll hang off our own crossbar like a team of bats, and we'll give you all of the space to do it. Against Switzerland, Argentina were allowed back into the game by the Swiss centre-forward getting sent off. Against England, Argentina were allowed back into the game by the England team choosing all of the wrong decisions. And I'm afraid this has to be on the coach. I found the decisions that he made, the substitutions that he made, absolutely baffling. It was as if there were 30 seconds left, when in reality there were over 20 minutes. In the end, I think England had everything to close out that game and win it. But in the end, the defeat, I fear, was thoroughly deserved.
19: Lionel Messi on the shoulders of Enzo Fernandez getting the bumps. And I'm fairly sure that's not exactly what you want to be doing with your prize asset just before a World Cup final on Sunday. But he's still there. He's recovered and he's walking around the pitch now and chatting to people. But the point that Tim makes about Thomas Tuchel, Paul, you know exactly how the conversation is going to go now. This is the way it turns after an England exit, when the recriminations start and people are feeling extremely emotional about this decision. Alan Shearer has said the changes worked for Tuchel in the last couple of games, but these are the fine margins of football in terms of him maybe getting the decisions wrong in this one. Wayne Rooney said you can't go a goal up and then surrender the ball. You want to be on the front foot. The pressure is on Argentina to get back in the game, and talks about England sitting back and then cracking. And he said he was really disappointed. And then even from the journalist's point of view, Adam Crafton has said, I can't recall a game of this magnitude where a coach has cost his team in this way. Extraordinary and damaging for Tuchel. Miguel Delaney on X said, I think that's close to sackable from Tuchel. A coach appointed at great expense for his tactical acumen and ability to get over the line needlessly forces England miles from it. How seriously do you think decisions that Thomas Tuchel has made has cost England today?
18: Without doubt they have, because they were so submissive when changes were made. Regardless of what you think of a back five, when you're in that situation, you're protecting a lead. The back five is going to be five. You're going to have the midfield sat on top of you. And England just went very, very deep, and they just invited the pressure on them. England have played to their strengths for a lot of this tournament. But actually against Mexico with 10 men, they used the same tactic and it worked. And actually I said to John and a couple of the people that I had a chat with, I said that could have been a stick that was used to beat him if that had gone wrong. But he got away with that. So we're praising him, saying that his in-game management's been good and his changes have been good. But because it hasn't worked for him today, that will be the stick that is used to beat him, because it was so blatantly obvious the way the pattern of the game changed.
20: Do we not think that shift in the team was before the changes, though, Robbo, as well? I think it's almost as soon as we scored, I felt like, even before the hydration break and the defensive changes, it just felt like the mentality of the team was completely different in terms of how they were going about the game, and all that high press, the energy, the speed we were getting after, trying to force a mistake high up the pitch, winning the ball back. It just dropped off in the 5 minutes or so before that hydration break for me. And I think then the changes just compounded it. But it was already on its way.
21: Do you remember what the assistant coach was saying at halftime? The longer the game goes on, the more Premier League intensity. They went out and did exactly the opposite.
20: The opposite, yeah.
19: It's been really difficult. How damaging, Matt, do you think that this is for Tuchel?
20: Well, I don't know how damaging it will be. It could be considerable. You have to make those decisions. I can only think that he had the success with it in Mexico and thought that you could execute that same scenario again. But it's against a very different team with different capabilities that love the hunt, love the suppressing and getting hold of the opponent and ragging them about and moving them everywhere and pressurising them. It's a different animal in that sense. But I just felt that we were getting so much joy with how we were playing. And to then not keep doing that, the goal shouldn't make any difference. You've got to almost treat it like it's still 0-0. Keep doing what you're doing. And England were the dominant force in the game. So to change that, or whether or not he felt that the fitness or the energy or something was missing, so he had to go into protection mode. But that's kind of opposite to all the messages we've been getting and all the performances that we've seen, in that no, we don't need protection mode. We can actually go after people. We're fit enough, we're brave enough, we're strong enough as a group, we've got each other's back, which I think the players have shown that. It just feels a really negative way to go out of the tournament. The last 25 minutes of this tournament has been so negative in that sense, which is a real shame.
19: And as the celebrations continue for Argentina down to the right-hand side of the pitch, the players are there now. Many of them have got their shirts off. They're waving them around in the air. The Argentina fans are going absolutely nowhere. And in the midst of all of that, just over a little bit to the right-hand side, is the interview position where Harry Kane has been speaking to Kelly Summers.
4: Well, Harry, it's the most heartbreaking way for your tournament to end. I know it's going to be incredibly raw, but what are your immediate thoughts?
5: Yeah, just gutted for the boys, gutted for everyone, the team, the staff, the fans. Yeah, we played a good game for the large majority of it. Once we went 1-0 up, we seemed to just try and hold on, which, you know, at this level is not enough. So just gutted because we've worked so hard to be here, and the lads have given every last bit of running, sweat, blood, tears, whatever it is. So to fall short like we did today is just cutting.
4: Why was it so hard to get any momentum after the goal, do you think?
5: Yeah, we struggled to get pressure on the ball. I thought, especially first half and start of the second half, we pressed them well. We put them under loads of pressure, especially high up the pitch, which then allowed us to win balls, control the game a little bit better. After the goal, whether it's them putting more men forward or us just not being able to match them man for man, it just was wave after wave, and we were trying to hold on. Lads were putting blocks in, but in the end, it was just it wasn't enough.
4: Did it feel at the end that after the exertion you put in the last two games, perhaps it was almost one ask too far to find another response?
5: Yeah, I don't know. The boys always are ready for any moment in the game, and when we went ahead, the messaging was to go again and get another goal. And and then obviously once they scored their two goals, it was to try and find something, but we couldn't quite get the momentum back in the game.
4: You're having to do this interview down the Argentina end of the pitch as well, which makes it even more difficult. But what can England learn from this? What can you take forward?
5: Yeah, we had a lot of good moments in this tournament. A lot of good games, another semi-final. We talk about knocking on the door. We're close. We just need to find that missing piece in the final stage of the tournament, you know. These tournaments take it out of you, so much effort and pressure and mentality, and we've shown a lot of that throughout the whole 6-7 weeks we've been together. We're just missing that final piece.
4: Thanks for talking to us, Harry.
5: Thank you.
19: While Harry Kane is giving that interview, Lionel Messi was just over to the side. He's sitting down on the pitch, just taking a moment to himself with a sort of half smile playing over his face, and then getting up and making his way slowly around the group of players. Such an icon in football, but particularly not just to the Argentina fans, but to the Argentina players as well, many of whom are coming over to him and they want to celebrate with him. They know how important he is. They're still singing, the players and the fans, along together. And I think what was interesting about what Harry Kane said, Paul, was that the messaging at 1-0 up was to go and get that second goal. And yet, when we watched England, it did look just like two defensive lines in almost in their own penalty area.
18: Well, if that was the message, it fell upon deaf ears, because the England players didn't sanction what the manager wanted of them, because as soon as they got the first goal, that was it. They were very submissive, sat off, went into a defensive mode. But if that, I find it hard to believe that was the message, because then we had the hydration break and the changes were made, and he made those defensive changes at that point. If that wasn't the message, you're making a different tactical change. I don't think you can play for that long against Argentina in that way.
19: England have been eliminated every time they've faced a top 10 ranked nation in the knockout stages of the FIFA World Cup since 1998. Is it just a case, Matt, of coming up against a side who have more experience, who won this trophy last time out?
20: No, I don't think so. I mean, if it is that, then nobody would ever beat anyone with more experience, would they? I mean, it's a factor. Yeah, you're playing against a team that doesn't panic. It's got world class. They've done it, all of those things. But really, they shouldn't have been given the opportunity to display that. And I think that's the key here. That's the instinct that you need when your opponent's wounded in that way, that you have to then go into overdrive again and go even harder at what you believe in and what you're doing. I think if England would have done that and been able to physically carry out that act, we'd have won the game. But we didn't. And there was a good, 13 minutes from that goal to the break, the hydration break. And in that period, Argentina just got momentum, started to build. Jed Spence made a super tackle, getting back in position. And it was almost like we had to then there was a turning point there for me where you either go, right, we're now going to, this is everything. This is the whole tournament wrapped into this 25 minutes. We are going to stick to our guns. We're going to go sometimes man for man at the back. I back my players to deal with it, but the midfield, you're going to get after them. We're going to get on the front foot. You're going to empty the tank, and we're going to play in a way that if we go out, you go out swinging, and okay, we've been beaten, but it didn't play out like that, and it went into protection. And I think when you do that against this team, it's like what Harry Kane said in his interview, can you see that amount of time out? And Tim said it earlier, it's too long. It's far too long. There's nearly half an hour left of the game. It's, you know, they're going to create chances. So I don't think the fact that they've been there and done it before, it's just for me about that in-game mentality and feel and instinct and killer instinct, really, that you're going to take it to the next level, and we just couldn't pull that off.
21: If the message is we're going to chase the second goal, you don't bring on Konsa for the only winger that you've got out there, do you?
20: No.
21: It just doesn't make the slightest bit of sense whatsoever, because we don't have an out ball then. There's no out ball for England. So England are then just trapped in their own 25 with no out ball. And they gave Enzo Fernandez target practice. How many times did he have time and space to send those shots whistling close to our goal? It is. So Argentina have come through wonderfully well. They haven't panicked. They've dug deep. But we saw very clearly in the first half that Argentina were judging themselves an inferior side to England. That's where all the niggle comes in. That's where all the slowing of the rhythm of the game comes in. And England have them 1-0 against, with both centre-backs on a yellow card, against a side that struggle to defend against pace with players running at them. And England take off the only players they have who can run at them.
20: Is it a lack of belief, Tim? Is it a lack of arrogance that you need? You know what I mean? Just to have that arrogance that we are better than them and really believe it.
21: Yeah, when Konsa came on with effectively 30 minutes still to go. That's a long, long time, isn't it? And it's so early to go negative. I think, in the opinion of many, many neutrals around the world, I think many neutrals were cheering on England in this game. And I'm sure in the last 20-25, they ended up swapping their allegiances. Because if England don't want to win, if you just want to get over the line like that, I'm baffled, because we're up against a side. I know England's route has been hard, Mexico City and Miami and so on. But Argentina, they've come through two periods of extra time, and they're an older side. I really thought there, England had Argentina there for the taking. And great congratulations to Argentina. They came back with terrific quality. The balls into the box were excellent. But Argentina could have scored four or five in the last 20.
20: They absolutely battered us, Tim, in that last 20 minutes. It was the Alamo, wasn't it? And I think the other thing to go back on is that, yes, the back three switches out Mexico. We all kind of, you know, it was the right call. But don't forget, we had 10 men as well.
21: We had 10.
20: So we were hanging. You're going to hang on. You know, you're at their home stadium in that kind of environment. Absolutely the right call and credit. And it came, played out brilliantly. But this was a very different scenario.
21: If I can take it to boxing, Kelly. In boxing, yes. You got to beat the champion to become the champion. And England were up against the champion tonight, and they didn't want to beat them. They wanted to try and squeak over the line, when I think England had the weapons to really go out there and knock the champions out. And I think that this was a huge missed opportunity.
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6: 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As a commentator, favourite World Cup moment, France 4, Argentina 3 in Russia 2018. 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
1: Balitang malakasan sa mundo ng palakasan. What's Roundup? Roundup, maparing o octagon, usapang pajak at sagwan. Bawat ikot at pasa ng bola, takbo at karera. Susundan. Sports Roundup. Roundup, heavyweight na mga sports balita.
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3: Isang magandang araw sa inyo ito ang Sports News Roundup sa araw ng Huwebes, July 16, 2026. Higit kalahati na ng buwan ng Hulyo at sa araw na ito, ito ang headlines. Alex Ayala spends quality time with fans in meet and greet. Alas men suffer upset against Cambodia in CV Cup. Gila's youth men win top 3 of FIBA 3x3 Nations League Under 21 Asia 2. Blue Girls go down to 0-2 in Softball World Cup. Philippine Volcanoes move on to Championship Game and Unions Cup. Converge Phoenix produce escape acts for back-to-back wins in Governor's Cup. In FIFA World Cup, Argentina secures return ticket to the World Cup final versus Spain. Those are the headlines na the news in full.
4: Up to date na mga sports balita. Hindi ka mahuhuli. Hindi ka matatalo. Sports Roundup. 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
3: For top story, Filipina tennis star Alex Ayala was welcomed by hundreds of fans during her meet and greet event at the Glorieta Activity Center in Makati on Thursday. Or that's on Wednesday. The event, titled Home Court, the Alex Ayala Fan Meet Experience, was organized by Globe as part of Ayala's brief homecoming to the Philippines. During the program, the 21-year-old Ayala looked back on key moments from her career, answered rapid-fire questions about her personal preferences, and took part in games with fans. Ayala capped the fan meet by posing for photos with every ticket holder before making her way around the activity area to greet supporters gathered outside the main event area. She signed autographs and tennis memorabilia before leaving the venue. The fan event was one of Ayala's activities following her historic Wimbledon campaign, where she became the first Filipino to reach the fourth round of a Grand Slam tournament. Cambodia came up with a huge upset against Alas Filipinas men on opening day of the CV Cup 25-23, 28-30, 25-20, 22-25, 15-8 on Wednesday at the Canton City Arena. Vesna Voyum scored 33 points off 28 attacks, 3 blocks and 2 aces to power the world number 117 Cambodians, who went winless in the CV League last season also in Canton. Meanwhile, Alas newcomers Joshua Magalaman and Jude Garcia impressed in their debuts with 21 and 20 points respectively, but those went for naught as the 90th-ranked Alas men must now a must-win situation against Indonesia in Pool A on Friday for them to advance to the semifinals. In Pool B action, Thailand needed a little settling in before finding its groove and outlasting Vietnam 33-31, 18-25, 25-19, 25-16. Thailand is aiming for the semifinals in its ongoing match against debuting Myanmar. At 5:30 p.m., Cambodia will try to seal the first semis ticket in Pool A when it takes on Indonesia. Gila's 3x3 youth men defeated Japan 19-14 to rule top 3 of the FIBA 3x3 Nations League Under 21 Asia 2 Wednesday night in Petaling, Jaya, Malaysia. Gabs Cabonillas, Koji Buenaflor, and Earl Medina led the Philippines in the championship game, helping the team to build an 18-10 cushion before securing the 5-point win. Cabonillas finished with 7 points, Buenaflor added 6, and Medina had 5 points, including 2 baskets from beyond the arc. Junior De La Rama scored 1 point for the Philippines. The Philippines swept their matches in top 3, opening their bid with victories against New

0: Zealand 21-16 and Singapore 22-14 in the pool stage to advance to the final. The win earned Gila's men 100 points that put them on top of the conference standings ahead of the erstwhile leader Belarus and New Zealand, with 240 going into the final three stops. Meanwhile, the women's side, the Philippines, finished with a 1-1 mark and settled for 4th place. In the conference standings, Gila's 3x3 women remained 5th overall with 170 accumulated points. The tournament will take a break today before Stop 4 begins on Friday, still in Malaysia. The Philippine Blue Girls suffered their second straight defeat in the WBSC Softball Women World Cup, losing Zip 4 at the hands of the defending champion Japan in Lima, Peru. The Blue Girls could only produce one hit against highly touted Japanese pitchers Sakura Miwa and Miya Sakamoto. World number 1 Japan, meanwhile, scored all 4 of its runs against Filipinas starting pitcher April Minangan in the first 2 innings. Mary Alpiche kept the Blue Girls in the game with an outstanding relief appearance, tossing 4.2 scoreless innings while allowing only 3 hits and 3 walks and striking out 1 against the Japanese. But Sakamoto recorded the 4 perfect innings to complete the shutout. Despite the setback, head coach Ana Santiago remains proud of the Blue Girls' performance for avoiding an abbreviated game and completing the regulation innings against the mighty Japanese side. Santiago said the team remains motivated ahead of their last 3 matches against world number 3 Peru or Puerto Rico, number 12 Great Britain, and number 18 Peru. Japan and Venezuela currently shared the lead with identical 2-0 slates. Followed by Great Britain with 1-1 mark, the Philippines and Peru are both winless after 2 games. Only the top 2 nations will advance to the World Cup final stage set next year in Australia. The Philippine Volcanoes advanced to the 2026 Union's Cup Championship game after a massive 33-10 victory over Singapore in the semifinals of the NKRFA pitch in Thailand. Following a tight 11-10 first half, the defending champions completely took over in the second half with an absolute clinical display of rugby highlighted by brilliant tries from Vince Young, Ned Stephenson, Jude Greenhalgh, and spectacular coast-to-coast sprint from Michael Blades. Ryan Curtis also put in a masterclass from the tee with ice-cold penalties and nailed a near-impossible conversion from the touchline, allowing the scoreboard to keep ticking and the pressure firmly on Singapore. The battle for the title is set against Malaysia this Saturday, July 18, at 5 p.m. Philippine time at the Notaburi Stadium in Thailand. EJ Obiena finished 6th in the Gyulai István Memorial Hungarian Athletics Grand Prix in Budapest, Hungary after clearing 5.80 meters. It was second straight time the Filipino Olympian made at least 5.80 meters after clearing a season best 5.81 to rank the 4th in the Fly Athens meet in Greece. World record holder Armand Duplantis of Sweden topped the competition with a 6.07 meter clearance, while Austria's Curtis Marshall finished second and Emmanuel Karalis of Greece placed third. International Master Christian Giancarlo Arca is in solo 5th after the first 3 rounds of the boys 18 and under category in the 28th Asian Youth Rapid Chess Championships 2026. The top-seeded Arca defeated China's Pu Xuan Wang and FM Inayat Bolat of Kazakhstan before splitting in the point with Vietnamese IM Gia Hui Ban to collect 2.5 points, just half a point behind 4 others. Meanwhile, women candidate Master Nika Juris Nicolas slipped to the 16th with a 2-1 record worth 2 points. Nicolas recorded the wins over China's Jingyu Liu and Vietnam's Tung Lan Pham and lost to Kyrgyzstan's Nuralina Turunsalnaeva. The Philippines' fate in the Asia-Oceania Group 3 Davis Cup lies in the hands of doubles partners Francis Casey Alcantara and Ruben Gonzalez. Alcantara and Gonzalez are currently up against Abdulaziz Usmonov and Damir Abdusamanov of Uzbekistan in the deciding doubles. The tie is currently level at 1-1 after Jed Olivares took the opening singles against Amir Milushev 6-3, 6-2 and AJ Limdrov. The second singles versus Sergey Fomin's 4-6, 2-6. The 95th ranked Philippines, which bound to number 86 Jordan 1-2 on Wednesday, must beat number 68 ranked Uzbekistan to keep its hope alive for Group 2 promotion. Uzbekistan and Jordan are on top of the standings with identical 1-love win loss cards, with the Philippines and Singapore both have 0-1 slate. Only the top two nations will be promoted to Group 2. The Philippine swimming team is making progress in its preparations for the 2026 Asian Games in Japan. Kayla Sanchez will lead the six-man Philippine squad with Shandy Chua, Logan Wataru Noguchi, Thea Isabella Salvino, Gian Christopher Santos, and Heather White. According to the Philippine Aquatics Incorporated Secretary General Eric Buain, the Filipino tankers are now in their respective training camps and have been showing signs of improvement for months. A few months ahead of the continental showpiece.
1: Swerte si Kayla, she's in, she flies Canada and the US. So mostly on the West Coast siya. Tsaka maganda yung mga nakakalaban niya ron, top caliber. You recently naka-break lang ng world record sila Summer McIntosh ng Canada. So she's doing that type of a level of competition. So I think that would be very, very good for her in this coming Asian Games. Gian, our men's swimmers. Gian is in New York, so preparing also. Si Logan is in West Coast training. I think they're really, really doing well also. Nakita ko yung mga personal best, and it's improving. So it's a good sign coming into the Games.
0: Three years ago in Hangzhou, China, the Philippine swimming team failed to win a single medal. This year's campaign won't be any easier though, as Buhain pointed out that the level of competition in the Asian has improved significantly. Nevertheless, the former champion swimmers said the national swimmers will aim to reach the final of their respective events.
1: During my time, during our time, lumalakar, pagdating sa Asian Games, labanan dyan, China, Japan, Philippines. So ngayon may Korea na. So doon pa lang na naiiwan na tayo. Pangalawa, pagdating mo sa Southeast Asia, the likes of Singapore, grabe yung domination nila pagdating sa SEA Games. So kailangan talaga natin mag-control. Ngayon, pasok na yung tatlong bansa na yun at world level. Tapos kalaban natin sa Asia. Kaya medyo naghahabol tayo. Ang ating level talaga rito is finals. Yun ang ating target for all the swimmers. So this is the Asian Games. It's not something na parang experience mo lang. No? This is for the country. So yung level na performance na in-expect natin is that top 8.
0: That was Philippine Aquatics Incorporated Secretary General Eric Buhain. The Philippine Paralympic Committee and the Philippine Sports Association for Differently Abled successfully concluded the North Luzon leg of the Training the Trainers Phase 2 program on Wednesday in Baguio City. The program's final day featured hands-on practical sessions and a mini tournament simulation covering five para sports disciplines: para archery, para athletics, para swimming, para table tennis, and sitting volleyball. PPC Felspada Secretary General Gudi Custodio and Director for Para Sports Development Milet Santiago Bunoan led the awarding of the medals and certificates to the outstanding participants, medalists, and attendees who completed the three-day seminar and workshop. Around 100 coaches, trainers, and teachers from Olongapo City, Pangasinan, Kalinga, Ifugao, La Union, and Vigan City, Ilocos Sur, participated in a program which focused on strengthening grassroots para sports development across the region. The initiative aims to equip participants with the knowledge and skills needed to identify, nurture, and develop aspiring para athletes, while enhancing regional trainers' understanding of athletes' classification and its vital role in para sports. Following the successful North Luzon leg, the program will proceed to Rizal Province for the South Luzon leg before moving to the National Capital Region, Visayas and Mindanao. We go to the PBA. The Converge Fiber Xers and the Phoenix Fuel Masters kept their records unblemished in the 50th season Governor's Cup after Wednesday's doubleheader at the Smart Araneta Coliseum. Converge moved up to solo second with a 2-0 mark in Group A after beating Terra Firma Jeep 105-103. Justin Arana led the way for the Fiber Xers, logging in 31 points, 10 rebounds, and 3 assists. Jeep import Justin Strings finished with 40 points, but Terra Firma fell short of a comeback from the second straight game. In the second game, Kent Tuffin scored the go-ahead free throws and Phoenix eclipsed the Miracle Bolts 98-97. Tuffin finished with 17 points and 7 rebounds as the Fuel Masters gained pole position in the Group B at 2-0. The Bolts, who played All-Filipino due to hamstring injury to Jordan Vornado, had a chance to win the game, but CJ Cancino missed the layup in the final seconds, resulting into a 0-1 start in the conference. Akari Rizal dethroned Batangas New Zealand Blue Fire after winning Game 3, 73-59, and clinched the 2026 Women's Maharlika Pilipinas Basketball League title Wednesday night at the Parañaque Coliseum. After building a commanding 16-point first-half advantage, the Sparks found themselves under siege as the Valkyries mounted a spirited comeback and cut the deficit just 4, 61-57 to begin the playoff period. The Sparks then tightened their defense screws, holding Batangas and Blue Fire scoreless in the 7 minutes while unleashing a decisive 12-2 finishing run behind Aliana Lim, Janine Ponteos, and Mar Prado to secure the crown. Prado, who was named Rookie of the Year, led Akari with 20 points and 11 rebounds, while Finals MVP Lim posted 19 points and 9 rebounds. Reigning MVP Afril Bernardino faced Batangas New Zealand with 16 points and 11 rebounds. Premier Volleyball League clubs Farmfresh and Zeus Coffee will combine forces under Strong Group Pilipinas banner for the Taichung Bank 2026 Formosa Women's Volleyball Invitational Tournament slated July 30 to August 2. Leading the Foxes are reigning PVL MVP Trisha Tubu, Roslyn Doria Aquino, Maika La Rosa, Cez Molina, Louis Romero, and Jonah Perdido. Joining them are Thunderbells, Chini Arroyo, AC Minor, Chloe Monbenedo, Riza Nogales, Alisa Eroa, and Samantha Nolasco. Strong Group Pilipinas will be guided by Farmfresh head coach Koji Tsuzurabara, and Zeus Coffee tactician Jerry Yi, Kung Fu Reyes, and Shaq De Los Santos serving as deputies. The Philippine side is set to face clubs and national selection teams from Chinese Taipei, Thailand, Vietnam, Japan, and Hong Kong. The National Collegiate Athletic Association has found a new broadcast partner in Signal. According to the NCAA, the landmark partnership will usher in a new era of coverage for the country's oldest collegiate league, beginning with Season 102 this September. San Beda University will serve as the Season 102 host, with this athletic year's team being Strive, Believe, Unite. Under the two-season deal, the broadcast network will carry the league's marquee events and provide full live coverage, including airing on the free TV for the men's basketball and women's volleyball tournaments, as well as the much-awaited cheerleading competition. In esports, Navi PH kept its 2026 MLBB Women's International campaign alive after pulling off a 2-1 reverse sweep over Myanmar's Falcon Daisies in the group stage lower bracket quarterfinals at the Esports World Cup in Paris, France. After a 9-15 game 1 loss, Navi PH bounced back in game 2, 24-10, behind Lorient Rian Alcaraz's 9-1-10 performance on Jerez, and Navi PH completed the reversal with a 15-5 game 3 victory after controlling all three turtle objectives and securing a decisive team fight during the crucial 21-minute Lord contest. Navi PH will next face North America's Gen G Esports in the lower bracket semifinals at the 7:30 p.m. tonight, with a knockout stage berth on the line. In other esports news, Philippine-based organization Team Secret revamped its Valorant roster ahead of the VCT Pacific Stage 2 signing Singapore's Tidus Striron, Gozen Wei, Indonesia's Jonathan Nats, Adip Putra and new head coach Peter Spin Bradford. The changes came after Team Sikat parted ways with Dwayne Rimuru Enriquez and Risky Berserk Alda Kusuma. Goz Jen Wei joins the Team Sikat following stints with DSG and MTV, while Adiputra completes the roster alongside Filipino Kelly's Cedillo and Gian Zeus de la Vega and South Korean Cos Sylvian Yong Sub. Meanwhile, Bradford replaces Jose RBTX Hamir as head coach, bringing experience from Genji Esports and Mind Freak. Team Sikat opens its VCT Pacific Stage 2 campaign against Varel today at 7 in the evening. Unang bugso pa lang po yan ng mga balita sa Sports News Roundup. At so, balik natin, we go to the international side. So, stay tuned lamang and we'll be right back after some few reminders.
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7: Detalye ng mga naganap na sports matchups. 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
0: And we're back dito lamang sa Sports News Roundup sa DZSR Sports Radio 918 AM. Sabayan niyo po kaming napapakinggan ngayon sa Radyo Pilipinas, Radyo Publiko. And we go to our international news. In the FIFA World Cup, defending champion Argentina and Lionel Messi booked a return trip to the finals after a set-up much-awaited showdown with 2010 titleist Spain for the crown. Enzo Fernandez and Lautaro Martinez struck late goals to snatch a 2-1 win over England in the semifinal Thursday morning at the Atlanta Stadium. England appeared set for victory after Anthony Gordon's second-half goal, but Argentina mounted a relentless late siege and got their reward as Fernandez leveled before Martinez completed a turnaround in the 92nd minute. Lionel Messi assisted the first goal and played supplier for the second. His cross to far post was met by substitute Martinez, who headed the winning goal into the net from close range in the second minute of stoppage time. Messi has 10 assists in the World Cup knockout stage, 6 more than any other player in at least the past 60 years. The 39-year-old superstar has recorded a goal or an assist in 11 straight World Cup games dating back to 2022, extending the longest such streak since then at least 1966. The big day takes place at East Rutherford, New Jersey early Monday morning, with Argentina and Spain figuring it the highly awaited final. This will be the first World Cup final between the reigning champions of Europe and South America, and the first time the top two teams in the FIFA rankings have contested the final since rankings were introduced in 1992. It will be Argentina's 7th World Cup final as they seek their 4th title to join Italy and Brazil as the only 3rd country to win back-to-back. Argentina will face a team that has conceded just 1 goal across 7 games they've played. Spain recorded a record 6 shutout win on Wednesday against France to advance to the final for just the 2nd time in its history. The first and last time Spain played in a championship game in 2010, La Roja won it all after defeating the Netherlands. Meanwhile, the battle for the 3rd between France and England will take place on Sunday at the Miami Stadium. England captain Harry Kane was left devastated following their 1-2 loss to Argentina in the semifinals on Thursday and refused to say whether or not he will play in the next edition of the World Cup. Kane said everyone is gutted as England wasted the chance to dethrone Argentina and advance to the final for the first time in 60 years. The Bayern Munich star added that they did well for 60 minutes, scored and deserved to be ahead, but they struggled to keep the ball and put pressure on it. Kane, who has scored 6 goals in this World Cup, declined to be drawn on whether he would still play by the time of 2030 World Cup. He said 4 years is a long way away and mentioned Lionel Messi, saying he is still performing at this highest level at 39. As of now, Kane said he is still processing the tough loss. Norway's Soren Vatnskog took the favored sprinters by surprise to win the fastest ever stage of Tour de France. Racing in his 4th Tour, the 26-year-old Uno X Mobility rider ruled the flat 161 stage 11 from Vichy to Nevers, which recorded an average speed of 50.9 km per hour, beating the previous record of 50.3 km per hour from 1999. Vatnskog changed past early leader Seize Ball and foiled the pursuit of his Uno X Mobility teammate Olav Koy and Jasper Philipsen. Overall leader Tadej Pogacar remains 3 minutes and 36 seconds ahead of Jonas Vingegaard in the general classification standings. New York Knicks guard Jalen Brunson emerged as the best athlete in men's sports and best NBA player in the 2026 ESPY Awards held at Lincoln Center in New York. Brunson, who averaged 32.6 points per game in the finals, was joined by his Knicks teammates in winning the best championship performance. Knicks forward OG Anunoby, on the other hand, earned the best play award for his game-winning tip in Game 4 of the 2026 NBA Finals. In the women's side, Las Vegas ace AJ Wilson earned her 2nd win for Best Athlete Women's Sports, completing her 2nd double after claiming Best WNBA Player as well. Meanwhile, Alyssa Liu won Best Breakthrough Athlete following her gold medal for figure skating at the Winter Olympics. Golden State Warriors Stephen Curry took home the Muhammad Ali Sports Humanitarian Award for his charity Eat, Learn, Play that has helped feed children and provide playgrounds in Oakland area. The best college athletes were Indiana quarterback Fernando Mendoza and UCLA basketball player Lauren Betts, who spoke about the importance of mental health in the acceptance speech. Special honorees were the late Jason Collins for the Arthur Ashe Award for Courage, former MLB pitcher Jim Abbott for the Jimmy V Award for Perseverance, and U.S. Coast Guard rescue swimmer Scott Ruskan for the Pat Tillman Award for Service. And finally, here's a glimpse of the golden past in sports history. Exactly 76 years ago, it was on this day, July 16, 1950. Uruguay won the post-war FIFA World Cup in 1950, held at the Estadio do Maracana in Rio de Janeiro, Brazil. The Uruguayans outclassed the host Brazilians 2-1 in front of a staggering 199,854 football fans. At yan na po ang mga balitang nakalap ng DZSR Sports Radio sa araw ito, araw ng Webes, July 16, 2026. Muli ako po si Timoy Tapales, ang inyong naging tagapagbalita sa Sports News Roundup at nagsabing Happy Thursday, everyone!
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13: 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And some of it's dangerous.
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0: 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Johnson the third with a jumper. 4-point lead para sa Phoenix, 85-81. 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Now, under 6 minutes to go sa laban. Richie Rivero to Jason Perkins for the layup. And then after a 24-second violation ng Meralco, nakalayap itong si Richie. Abante sila rito, 94-91. 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So balik sila sa driver's seat, 97-94. 1 minute 19 seconds to go in the game. May ilang pagkakataon itong Meralco to extend yung kanilang kalamangan. 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And then yung second chance ni Newsom, napigilan ulit siya nitong si JL De Los Santos. Na-recover ni Kent Tuffin yung bola, he got fouled, he made both free throws making it 98-97, 13 seconds to go in the game. Last chance para sa Meralco Bolts. 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Okay naman eh. He was able to get his shot up. 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So Phoenix is the number one team sa Group B 2-0 record. 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Still in basketball, merong bagong kampiyon ang Women's Manny Pacquiao Basketball League or WMPBL. Yan po ay ang Akari Rizal. After winning Game 3, 73-59 laban sa Batangas, New Zealand. 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So magpapatuloy pa itong tournament na to. 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'Di ba yung women's team natin, if you remember, na promote sa group 1. 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And then syempre, pag nasa group 2 ka na, yung next competition mo na, ang target mo na doon ay ma-promote sa group 1. 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One hit lang ang nagawa ng Pilipinas against Japan. 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Now, itong resulta na to, it could have been worse. Kasi world number 1, tsaka defending champion yung kalaban eh. 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Wala na siyang binigay na run hanggang matapos yung laban. But ultimately, the Philippines fell to a 0-2 record. 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That's the second straight time na at least he made 5.80. 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Sa 28th Asian Youth Rapid Chess Championships 2026. Sa boys 18 and under 18 category. After round 3, yung binalita natin kanina, nasa ikalimang pwesto si IM Christian Giancarlo Arca. Now, after 2 more rounds, bumaba na si Arca to number 14. Ang layo, ano? In his last 2 matches, tabla siya with FM Hong Tao Jin ng China. Tapos natalo siya kay FM Alexander Fedosov. So meron siya ngayong kabuuan na 3 points. Meanwhile, ito namang nangyari kay WCM Nika Juris Nicolas. Bumaba rin ito. Nasa number 32 na siya ngayon sa Girls 14 age group after 5 rounds. Yung dalawang huling laban niya. 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After 4? 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So, let's continue on hoping na maganda pa rin ang pakita nitong ating mga chessers dito sa 28th Asian Youth Rapid Chess Championship. 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Anyway, ito pong Navi PH, pambato ng Pilipinas sa Esports World Cup sa MLBB is looking for their second straight win. Naka-reverse sweep ito sa Myanmar. 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
0: 5:32 ang ating oras. 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Ito po ang ating Filipina gymnast na si Hailey Garcia.
10: Kasama po natin ngayon ang isa sa ating pinagmamalaking Filipina artistic gymnast na si Hailey Garcia. Hi, Hailey!
11: Hello.
10: Yes, of course. First of all, congratulations, Hailey. You qualified for the upcoming World Championship. So, how do you feel to represent the Philippines in the biggest stage?
11: Wow, I really didn't expect it, but I feel so grateful that I'm once again able to compete in the big stage with the best of the best. And I wasn't really expecting on making it after competition recently. Madami po magaling this year, and I had a little mistake po on the bars when I competed. So, but luckily I was still able to make it, and I'm just so grateful and thankful for everything.
10: How did you qualify for the World Championship?
11: So, first po, kukunin po nila ang top 5 na teams. Tapos sila na po ang qualify sa Worlds. Tapos sa all around, my 10th slot. So, tanggalin na po ang mga nag-qualify sa team. Tapos yung top 10 na individual all around, sila na po ang papasok. So, out of the 10, I was 8th po. So, nakapasok po ako sa World Championships.
10: Looking back at your performance in the Asian Championships, of course, it was held in Zuni, China. What do you think made the biggest difference in making you qualify this time? Kasi ano to, second World Championship po na to, di ba, Hailey?
11: Opo, second po. So I think the biggest difference was my score po on vault. I was hoping that bars would be the one to really bring my score up. But luckily, my vault was able to pull through and to hold on. So I'm super grateful for that. And I did 2 vaults this competition because last Asian Championships, I only did 1 vault. So I think it worked out really well.
10: Yes. So basically, you're based in Utah, but you're still representing the Philippines. So how does it feel to represent the Philippines once again, dito nga sa World Champs?
11: Yeah, it feels so great to represent the Philippines in World Championships. Just having that flag on my Leo reminds me to work hard every day. And I'm just giving it my all in training every day to deserve that. And yeah, it's very special to me. Just competing out there is the cherry on top. It's the best thing ever. Beating is so fun. The excitement, the hype, the adrenaline, it all feels so good. And it's a feeling that you don't feel all the time. So it's very special to me.
10: Yes, how much more confident and prepared do you feel compared to your previous experience?
11: I think I feel a lot more confident coming into Worlds again this year because after Asian Championships last year, my next competition was already Worlds. And this time, the team qualified for Asian Games po. So it's before World Championships, I'm able to have like a practice competition, a practice meet. So to showcase my skills and some upgrades. So I'm really important that I get to have. I'm very happy that I get to have a warm-up competition leading up into World Championships this year.
10: Wow, so dalawa pala yung competition sa pinaghahandaan mo. Team
11: Opo.
10: event for the Asian Games and
11: Yes po.
10: individual naman for the World Championships.
11: Yes.
10: So, meron ka bang ano, are you aiming for a particular event final or simply just to give your best?
11: I'm just aiming for a 50 all-around score, not particularly just having a really high score on one event. I want my competition, my result as a whole to be good. And yeah, just reaching that 50 all-around score is really my priority right now. And whatever result that I get from that will be great. And yeah, just super excited.
10: But among the four apparatus, saan ka yung masasabi mo yun talaga yung favorite mo or yung strength mo?
11: Ang favorite ko po ay bars, pero ang vault po, I think it's starting to become one of my strengths. So I'm really excited for that. Recently po in the gym, I've been working a lot of new vaults and doing upgrades, adding mats in, and it's been going really well. So I think that's why I'm starting to feel it as that it's one of my strengths.
10: Yes. When you look back on your first World Championships, ano ba? Kamusta yung experience nun? And ano ba naging placing ni Hailey nun?
11: When I look back, I remember that I was feeling nervous, and because it was my first World Championships, I have never done a competition so big and so important as that. So I think I needed to prepare myself a little bit more mentally last year, but I think this year I got it in the bag.
10: Wow. So, talaga ano, excited at saka masasabi mo kahit pa paano, alam mo na yung what to expect, 'di ba? When you
11: Yes
10: compete in the
11: po.
10: world stage. Yes.
11: Yes po.
10: Yes. Hailey, pero ikaw ba parang na foresee mo na parang in the near future you could qualify doon sa ating Olympics? At 17, nandun na ba sa'yo? Parang may dream mo na ba siya?
11: Yes po, it's been my dream ever since I started, and I remember po asking my coach this year, is there a way that I'm able to qualify to the Olympics already after during this World Championship? So that's always in the back of my mind, and I'm always reminding myself that that is why I'm here, that is why I'm working hard and training every day.
10: Yes, talaga napakaganda nun. But of course, we would like to know you more. I believe you started gymnastics at 6 years old. So,
11: Yes.
10: sino ba talaga yung unang tao or sabihin natin, paano ba nag-start talaga na nagkagusto ka dito sa gymnastics na to at ito talaga yung parang napili mong i-pursue?
11: So, dati po, my mom enrolled me sa parang lahat na po ng mga sport, dance, football, ballet. But none of them really stuck with me as much as gymnastics did. I was a very hyper kid. I've always wanted to run around, and I could just never sit still. So that's why gymnastics stuck with me the most. And I just remember watching all the Olympians on YouTube, and I was thinking to myself, like, oh, maybe I can do that one day. And I would always wonder that maybe I could have a possibility representing my country in the Olympics. So that's why I stuck with it.
10: Were there moments na parang na-feel mo na mag-give up or parang meron bang striking na naaalala kang memory na talagang you almost give up?
11: Giving up? Never. I that never crossed my mind. I mean, I've had so a lot of hardships in my years in gymnastics and my years in the sport. For example, 2 years ago, I tore my ACL on a beam dismount in training, but I remember that it didn't stop me. My first thought was that, how do I get back? How do I have a quick recovery? I want to be in the gym as quickly as possible. So just giving up and like negativity was never really in my mind.
10: Yes. Looking back, what would a 6-year-old Haley say if she saw where you are today?
11: 6-year-old Haley, I think that if she would see me now, she would say, she would just be in awe, and she would be like, wow, you did it. We can do it. Like, the competitions that we watch on YouTube, you're in it now. I think she would be proud of me.
10: For sure, for sure. Because
11: yeah.
10: it was a long journey, but of course, sabi nga, malayo na, pero malayo pa.
11: Malayo
10: diba?
11: Na. Yeah, yeah.
10: But of course, sa kaalaman ng lahat, ikaw talaga, nagsimula ka sa grassroots program ng Philippines. Diba, you competed before sa Batang Pinoy. So, tell us your story.
11: So, yung mga una ko pong Batang Pinoy, hindi po talaga ako nag-medal. Like, it was hard for me po. So, just having that feeling inside me, like, I want this, I want to medal, I want to do good. It really just motivated me to go back in the gym and to work harder. And each Batang Pinoy competition, I came back in, just my medals started increasing each time I came back. So it really helped me become the athlete and the person that I am now.
10: Ilang years or ilang editions ng Batang Pinoy ka nag-compete?
11: I think it was tatlo po.
10: And yung parang sabihin natin, yung naging last year mo sa Batang mm-hmm. Pinoy, ano, nag-ano ka naman? Nakapag-gold ka ba doon?
11: Opo, yun yung po yung most memorable na Batang Pinoy ko po, because I got all gold in all my apparatus. So that will be a very special competition to me.
10: Wow. So, yun na rin yung naging last stint mo sa Philippines.
11: Opo. Opo.
10: Ano yun? Anong year yun, Haley?
11: It was, I think it was mga 2 years po. 2 years ago.
10: 2 years ago?
11: Opo. It was my first competition back after ACL po.
10: Wow. So, talagang yes, came back stronger. Sorry.
11: Yes.
10: Yes, but of course, what message do you have for young gymnasts, especially to those na yung Batang Pinoy, yun yung kanilang platform ngayon mm-hmm. para just like you, diba, gusto rin nilang makamit yung dream nila?
11: My message to them would be just keep dreaming big, and that dream should be paired with hard work, because everyone can dream, but you know, you have to act on it for it to become a reality. And anything is possible if you put your heart and your mind into it. Just do not forget to be humble, be grateful, and thankful to those who are supporting you along the way.
10: Yes. So tell us naman yung journey mo when you had to move to the US.
11: Mm. Yes. There were times where it would be difficult, but there were also times where it wasn't, because I asked for this.
10: Mm-mm.
11: Like, I told my mom, if I get the chance to come to the United States and to train with Carvan, then I will do it. And I understood that marami pong sacrifices that came with it. So, yeah.
10: Ano yung biggest adjustment mo, syempre, for a 13-year-old, you know, teenager, diba? So, kamusta yun? Especially, si coach lang yung nandyan sa kasama mo, you're away from your family. How did you adjust?
11: So, I think my biggest adjustment would just not having my mom with me. She would not be there to help me in everything all the time, or to remind me of the things that I have to do. But aside from that, I think I was able to adjust to everything pretty quickly. So,
10: yes. Comparing yung naging ano mo, syempre iba na yung training, yung skills, no?
11: Okay.
10: So, how has training in the US helped elevate your skills?
11: The program dito po sa US is very good and it's very competitive. And the gyms that they have here, they have complete equipment. So it's completely safe for you to train here. And I think the competing here has really boosted my confidence. No matter what time it is, no matter what day it is, I can still go out there and I can still do my best routine. Yeah, so I think that was also a big part of my development because we would go to so many different gyms and camps to train. So I got to experience a lot of different environments and I got to see a lot of elite athletes and how they train. So it was very motivating.
10: So how's your training routine? I mean, paano ba yung parang, kumbaga, kung i-vlog natin yung a day in my life, gano'n. So, paano ginagawa ni Hailey? Or nag-e-school ka rin ba dyan?
11: Opo, nag-e-school pa rin po ako. So, I'm homeschooled. So, it would be, I would wake up in the morning, tapos have breakfast, tapos mag-school po hanggang lunch. Tapos, pagkatapos po ng lunch, we're going to head to the gym for training. And that's around 12 po. So we'll get to our 12:30. Tapos training will start around 1. And then probably 1 po hanggang 6 p.m. is training. So that's everything like warming up, doing events, conditioning, stretching, all of that po is in that 6 hours of practice. Tapos after that, we can still ice and do therapy before we go home. And then after we go home po, I would just eat dinner, maybe just finish schoolwork kung meron pa pong hindi po ako na tinapos, and then go to bed by 10, 10:30. And yeah, that's my day in the life. I don't represent any school yet po here in the US, just representing my club, Momentum.
10: Okay, Momentum Gymnastics, no?
11: Momentum Gymnastics, yeah.
10: Anong year na ba si Hailey?
11: Grade 12 na po, senior na po.
10: Grade 12. But of course, since you are in the US, yung possibility na matap ka ng mga NCAA, di ba?
11: Opo.
10: Schools dyan. So, kamusta? Gano'ng kaka-excited for that journey or
11: Yeah,
10: opportunity?
11: I'm super excited to compete with NCAA. I've talked with a couple schools and a door opened for me. I'm ready to take that path. I verbally committed to Utah State University for 2027. So
10: Wow.
11: I'm really excited for my years there.
10: Wow. So is competing in the NCAA one of your long-term goals?
11: Yes, it's always been part of my plan since I was younger and also since I moved to the United States. And I also plan on still competing and still representing the Philippines while I will be in college.
10: Yes, how do you think NCAA competition could help you become an even stronger gymnast for Team Philippines?
11: Yeah, it will really help me boost my confidence even more because I think every competition is confidence gained. And just with NCAA, you're competing week after week after week. So just having that experience all the time and being able to rework on fine-tuning my skills will really help me with my elite gymnastics for the Philippines.
10: Yes. Over the years, nakita mo ano yung in-improve mo, ano yung na-develop mo. Tingin mo ano pa yung dapat na, kumbaga, igawing flawless no, ni Hailey dito sa skills na meron ka ngayon sa gymnastics?
11: I think that I could still work on my execution. So just the way I do my skills, straight knees, point toes, and also working on artistry and the dance part of gymnastics is really important for me right now.
0: Yan po ang bahagi ng panayam ng Sports Radio 918 kay Hailey Garcia, ang ating artistic gymnast. We will see her in action sa Asian Games this year sa Aichi, Nagoya in Japan. So, sa mga nalilito pa rin sa artistic at saka sa rhythmic gymnastics, course, yung artistic gymnastics, yung mga apparatus na ginagamit dito, fixed. 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At minuto na lang eh. 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And then maya-maya si Lionel Messi with a beautiful assist papunta kay Lautaro Martinez para dun sa eventual game winner. So si Messi meron ngayong 10 assists sa World Cup knockout stage. At 6 more than any player in at least the past 60 years. Meron din siyang goal or assist in 11 straight World Cup game simula pa noong 2022. So, sa Lunes, 3 a.m. na naman, oras natin dito sa Pilipinas. 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So again, on Monday, 3 a.m. oras natin dito po sa Pilipinas, Argentina laban sa Spain. So ano to? It's either corned beef or Spanish bread ang almusal sa darating na Lunes. 5:55 na po ang ating oras. That's it for postgame ngayong araw ng Webes. Susunod na ang Sports 908 with Ria Arevalo. Bukas naman ulit, we shall return dito po sa postgame. Until tomorrow mga kababayan, ako po si John Mogol. Good evening sa inyong lahat.
12: Good news para sa ating mga senior citizens na beneficiaryo ng DSWD Social Pension.
13: Finally, ay funded na po yung increase para doon sa ating senior citizens sa Welfare Act. 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
0: Philippine Standard Time, it's 5:58 p.m. The Land Transportation Franchising and Regulatory Board, or LTFRB, is studying a fresh round of fuel subsidy and fare increase as oil prices are higher after the U.S. launched a new wave of strikes against Iran. LTFRB Chair Vigor Mendoza said they are reviewing the impact of a fare increase or subsidies to be given. The government currently spends about 160 million pesos a month for the 10 peso fuel discount for jeepney and UV drivers. Mendoza said if the fuel subsidy is expanded for all public utility vehicles, the government would have to allot around 2.4 billion pesos monthly. Vice Mayor Justin Colago has officially taken over as acting mayor of San Pablo City in Laguna following the 6-month suspension of Mayor Arcadio Gapangada Jr. ordered by the Office of the Ombudsman. Gapangada surrendered the mayor's post after the DILG served the suspension order. The suspended mayor said he will immediately file a motion for reconsideration before the Office of the Ombudsman, insisting that his suspension violated his right to due process. His legal team is also considering filing a temporary restraining order before the Court of Appeals. In news overseas, U.S. Defense Secretary Pete Hegseth announced the mandatory annual testosterone screening for troops 30 years old and above, aimed at combating testosterone deficiency that can undermine health. Hegseth said the screening could lead to troops being offered testosterone replacement therapy. The screening would become part of annual testing for troops and could voluntarily decide whether to accept any recommended hormone replacement treatment. The move comes as the U.S. Department of Health and Human Services has moved to ease some restrictions on testosterone replacement therapies. That is our top of the hour news. It's now 6:01 in the evening.
16: Magandang araw, si Dingdong Dantes po ito. 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
25: Sa isang bagong Pilipinas, hindi dapat makamba ang pamilyang Pilipino sa mga bayarin sa ospital. 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
5: Ang kwento ng adobo. From its humble beginnings sa hapagkainan ng mga Pilipino noong ika-16 na siglo to 21st century international tables, adobo, the most famous and the country's national dish, speaks of our culture, the sour and the salty, the sweetness and spice, mixed with the richness of tender chunks of pork or chicken, sometimes both, together. It has traveled provinces, cross continents to inspire chefs and delight peoples across the seas. Traditionally cooked in clay pots, the Spanish gave the name adobo to the dish, from adobar, which means marinate. It is an indigenous cooking method that uses vinegar and salt to preserve food in the tropical climate. It's been cooked a multitude of ways. Simple, may maanghang, merong may coconut milk, depende sa rehiyon na siyang pinanggalingan. It's so flexible, it can create various and sometimes new tastes. Panlasang Pinoy has listed 31 of what they call insanely delicious adobo recipes. There's the traditional chicken adobo. Simple, made with chicken, soy sauce, vinegar, garlic, peppercorns, and bay leaves. There's adobo that varies in color and taste. Adobong dilaw, adobong pula, at adobong puti. At hindi lang lutong chicken or pork. May adobong tahong, adobong kangkong, and chicken feet adobo. The New York Times once shared on Twitter a simple chicken adobo recipe as comfort food to cook in the middle of winter. The Food Network had its own adobo recipe, and there is apparently a Spanish chicken adobo with chocolate. This humble but iconic adobo is not without controversy. Wikipedia says a trade department once announced plans to standardize the most popular Filipino dishes to make them easier to promote, starting with the adobo. Maraming hindi natuwa at binatikos ang plano. The agency did a 180, said it's not mandatory and will only be done as a benchmark to define a basic traditional recipe para malaman kung tunay na Filipino dish pag nasa international setting. The adobo has been honored abroad, was runner-up in the Best Nouveau Street Food in the 2010 LA Street Food Fest. Philippine Primer says Chef Gordon Ramsay picked a pork adobo burger in Good Morning America's Battle of the Burgers in 2017. One can say the mix of flavors and spices of this iconic dish is a perfect foil for the Filipino character. It has certainly come a long way and has endured all this time. Simple or fusion elaborate version, the adobo remains to warm hearts and please palates. And bringing Tatak Pinoy to the world, just a bonus.
4: Yan ang Pinoy Kultura, because our culture is cool.
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20: Huwag nating pahirapan ang taong bayan, bagkus suklian ang kanilang tiwala na ang magalang.